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1: Chicken, look at that. Chicken, look at that.

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0: This is our interview with Inessa for the Music Masala project. Hello, Inessa. We just met less than an hour ago, so please introduce yourself.
1: Hello, my name is Inessa, apparently, and I'm from Russia and have been in Australia for the last almost 9 years. I'm a musician, writing and recording my songs and occasionally performing.
0: Before you came here to Australia, were you a musician back in Russia?
1: Yes.
0: I mean, when did you pick up your instrument?
1: I started singing in the choir when I was about 8 years old. And I spent 10 years singing in a choir. When I was early teenage, I started playing guitar and playing with words as well, writing my own poems, then songs, and then I joined a rock band.
0: Music has been really a part of your life since you were almost 10 years old.
1: It's very, yes. Very big part of my life. I played in a rock band, then I worked as a singer and was traveling the world and singing. That was my job. And I also was writing my songs and recording just on my laptop, little drafts. And as soon as I settled down in Australia, I had a mission to record my first album of original songs, which was released in 2011.
0: So it's fair to say that your first instrument was your voice. So in terms of guitar or piano, what instrument did you first pick up?
1: My very first instrument would be a little tiny kid's keyboard, plastic with tiny, tiny keys on it. And I remember myself, I could sit and push these little buttons for a long time. And I always wanted to learn to play piano. But my mom, she couldn't afford to get a piano for me to practice, or there was nowhere to put it in our little apartment. So I started taking lessons, guitar lessons, because we had guitar, but didn't have piano. So I play guitar. I play a little bit drums, and I still dream of playing piano one day.
0: You mentioned you have kids, right? Are they into music right now?
1: They love music.
0: You jam with your kids?
1: I do, actually. This morning before taking them to school, we actually sat down and started learning a little piece on piano. My daughter, she's taking piano lessons, and basically I learn piano along with her. So whatever she learns with her teacher, I'm trying to do the other part on the piano, and we collaborate in that way.
0: Please explain your creative process. Is there a hidden meaning in your music coming from a different cultural background, bringing it here in Australia?
1: Definitely there's a meaning in my music, hidden and not hidden. So I like to be a little bit abstract. Like, for example, with my latest single, Golden Wreath, it's not very obvious what it is about. And it's about following your dreams. It's Golden Wreath symbolizes your dreams. And yes, there's a very certain meaning. And other songs, I also like to sing about something that is very close to me.
0: Who inspired you, your music?
1: Of course, that's some experience, meeting people, some maybe music, challenges that I've faced sometimes, and maybe background as well. Like with Golden Wreath, it's originally Russian folk song, which I've been singing since school years, and I wrote my own lyrics and turned it into a song with different arrangements and filled it with my own meaning.
0: It's fair to say that most of your music is influenced from your Russian background. Since you moved here in Australia and you've met other people from other backgrounds, have you felt or have you made a conscious effort to sort of need to fit it in Australian scenario, or is it still, for you, it's still purely a Russian folk song?
1: It is actually exactly the opposite. Before I moved to Australia, my music was more like alternative pop rock with Western influences in it. And when I moved to Australia, maybe I felt nostalgic. I started feeling inclining towards Russian folk. Mm-hmm. I really wanted to create a project all about traditional Russian, Ukrainian folk songs, Eastern European, and I did. We recorded an album, and then I started adding it into my own music. So actually, this project I'm working on now, which is alternative pop rock folk with Eastern European influences in it, came to me while I was in Australia. So the opposite, I fell in love with Russian folk more when I was in the foreign country. Rather than trying to make myself fit in, I realized that this is what I want to be.

0: Now, is it okay if I interrupt our interview and could you play us like a classic Russian flavor folk music that you mm-hmm. sort of that influences your music, your styling?
1: Mm-hmm. Let me see.

0: So you're saying that your music makes you nostalgic about home. So when you play that kind of music, give us a visual imagery, what you're thinking about. Is it about nature or the people?
1: Definitely nature, the beautiful landscapes, birch trees.
0: Is that the landscape where you grew up? You were in the mountains in Russia?
1: Where I grew up, we have beautiful forests, birches, and beautiful places.
0: As you're telling me this right now, I have a picture of what you know would read in what I would read in European fairy tales, like dark green forest, and then there would be a castle in the middle of it. Is that what I think it is?
1: No, we don't have castles. No, it's more about nature. Churches, like my town where I grew up, it has lots of churches, and it's beautiful. It has a river and lovely banks and really nice places. I used to do some camping when I was at school, so we would go every weekend with our class.
0: What about the Russian winters?
1: I love winter. I miss winter. I haven't seen snow for, I think, 10 years or more. More than 10 years, maybe. And I really miss it. Can you imagine? We would go camping overnight and sleep in the tents in winter minus 20. So you're supposed to dig the snow off the road. Mm-hmm. Sometimes you have to make a big, big fire. And then you clear it up when the earth a little bit, the ground is kind of warmish. You put your tent over it and you sleep. And
0: that's a typical Russian camping scenario.
1: Yeah, get on your skis and
0: cross-country skis.
1: Yes, that type. Uh-huh. So that's a camping in winter. In summer, we have lots of green trees and flowers, and it's sometimes plus 30, 35.
0: Thank you for sharing that to me. You've been doing this since you were 10 years old, and now you're a parent and you still keep doing it. What drives you to do this?
1: I guess the enjoyment of the process. I love making music, recording music. I absolutely love performing, and this exchange with the listener. I feel the energy even when I do online communication with my subscribers. I feel this exchange of energy, positive energy. I occasionally get some feedbacks from them. I love it. I feel that whatever I do, this is a good thing to do.
0: And what is your least favorite about it?
1: My least favorite in making music, that would be the non-musical things like marketing.
0: Oh, you have to online. Do your Instagram.
1: I have to. For example, I do everything myself. I'll build my own website. So I had to sit down and teach myself how to build websites from scratch. So this was my least favorite. Frustrating. I thought I will pull all my hair out while doing that. Then online marketing, I had to sit down and learn how to connect with my potential listeners. So I had to integrate different platforms, and you know, there's so much. I actually can say that 95% of music is non-musical. So 5% of my time I actually do music, record and write. All the rest, it's huge. This is the thing I don't really like, that I have to spend so much time, this 95% of my time, actually doing the non-musical things. And my dream that one day I will find a manager or agent who will help me with this side of music.
0: What excites you right now?
1: I am very, very excited about finally recording my second album of original songs. I am excited that I finally put together my own recording studio in my house. And this is my favorite little corner where I express myself musically. I started inviting local musicians to my home studio. And this is something new. I used to do recording mostly remotely with musicians from different countries. And now I started involving local musicians into my music. Last week I had Lindsay Pollock come in to record his antique smoking pipe in my song.
0: Is that an instrument?
1: This is something, it makes me feel really special. Can you imagine that I'm going to have a smoking pipe playing in my song? I think it's the one in the whole world. It sounds like a duduk. Beautiful. And I hope to record more with Lindsay. And there's another musician coming this week, tomorrow actually. This is what I'm excited about right now, to finally get into this creative mode and involve local musicians as well.
0: What advice would you have for someone wanting to follow in your footsteps?
1: Advice is someone who wants to build a music career. I can't really say right now, because I think I'm in the beginning of music career as a music industry. But for someone who wants to follow his or her dream, I can say that first of all, believe in yourself. If you won't believe in yourself, no one will. So just trust yourself, trust your guts. Trust your guts and do it. Second, plan. Don't just wander around like a blind kitten trying different things. Come up with a certain plan, how you want to execute it, and how you want to make your dream come true. Use a music coach to discuss that if you are not sure. And then stick to the plan and be patient. Don't expect success overnight. This is something I first thought, like, yes, I just do this, and ta-da. It doesn't happen like that. It's just one step at a time. You have to be really patient and enjoy the process.
0: Was there ever a time you said, I don't want to do this anymore?
1: Oh,
0: I give
1: yes.
0: up.
1: Oh, yes.
0: And then what brings you back in again?
1: Because when I stopped maybe for only 4 months when I had a second baby, I said, oh, I can't do that anymore. I had a band, I was managing a band, looking for gigs and all this, and having these two babies in my hands, it was really hard. And I slowed down, basically stopped for 4 months, and I felt so unhappy. I realized that I just can't live without music in my life. And so I just...
0: You just went back in, pick up the instrument and did it.
1: I was going just to have a little break. I thought it could be a bit longer, but I said, no. This is what I'm doing. And that's what makes me happy. That's what I think makes some people happy too. Because I can feel that my music inspires other people. And this is great. I feel like I should keep going. I'm maybe get really inspired when I have these moments of contemplating a little bit of maybe sadness, And that's when I think I get the best songs, because they come from the bottom of my heart.
0: You can hear yourself pretty much when there's silence and you're just contemplating, and then you can express it.
1: Yes, yes. That's when I feel like I want to express myself. I want to get it out there, and I feel relieved and I feel happy again, and then I don't write again.
0: Well, with the two kids, you have time to like listen to yourself. You have a quiet time.
1: I definitely do, and because I make this time, I wake up at 4, 1.5 hour before everyone else wakes up. And this is funny that this is maybe a little bit unusual for a musician to get up that early, and I get my inspiration in the first hours of the day, not at night like I used to before the family and the kids. I would write songs at night with a candle. Now it's more like in the morning, before even the sun comes out, I still can have a candle and beautiful music, and this is how I get inspiration.
0: So this is your daily ritual now?
1: Yes.
0: You do it. Yes. Do you want to play another music to wrap this up, or
1: yes, I will,
0: a little taster for us?
1: Yes, I want to try to play my very, very new song. I haven't played it before. This is the song that I am recording right now. It's in the process, and it will be included into my album called Golden Wreath. The album is called Golden Wreath. And the song is called Перекати Поле. Can you say that?
0: Перекати Поле.
1: Wow, you're good.
0: Can I try spelling it?
1: Перекати Поле. This is the name of the grass. Tumbleweed.
0: Tumbleweed.
1: So the song is about that feeling when you don't feel anything. It's a desert inside you. When you run out of tears, dried out, when you don't feel happiness, don't feel unhappy, it's just sometimes happens, especially when there's so much rain, no sun. I say that this song was written by Inessa and the rain.

0: Thank you very much.
1: Thank
0: that
1: you.
0: Was very moody. Is that right?
1: Yeah, I guess so.
0: It would be like music to just chill to when you're just in the rain. You just want to get out of it. Doesn't feel dry. It doesn't feel like tumbleweeds to me. It does feel like, you know, I'd like, you know, just a cup of coffee. That's just me. Mm-hmm. And then in the cool weather. Thank you very much for sharing that song with us. So we look forward to recording and also your recording with Music Masala. Keep coming back here to the station. Next year will be our 40th anniversary. There will be a lot of activity.
1: Thank you.
0: We'll try to reach out to you.
1: Yeah, thank you for having me.
0: You're welcome.

0: Hello, hello, and welcome to The Wire, your national and independent of current affairs right across Australia on community and Indigenous radio. I'm Eduardo Jordan, coming to you from Radio 4EB in Mianjin, Brisbane. And today in the show,
1: what we heard from members is that particularly in regional, rural, remote communities, it's harder for workers to afford the trips to visit people in their home or at community centres to provide vital services.
0: Community organisations are concerned about the fuel prices, and regional communities are the most affected. We have all the details. Also, a new report shows voluntary assisted dying is a success policy story, but more needs to be done. And later today,
2: fruit and vegetables amount to 1 million tonnes of losses on the farm every year for our growers. That's enough to fill the Melbourne cricket ground to the brim.
0: A new program is tackling the food waste, equivalent to 1 tonne of produce. We'll have this and more for you over the next half hour.

0: 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We're on air across Australia thanks to the Community Radio Network and the support from the Community Broadcasting Foundation. First up today, this week is Parliament House's last sitting before the federal budget from Treasurer Jim Chalmers. With fuel prices up to the roof and measures implemented to make it more affordable, what else can be done? To talk about this and more, I'm joined by Community Radio Network's political reporter Noah Seckham in Canberra. Noah, thanks so much for your time today. It's been a hectic week at Parliament House. What's happening?
1: Well, as seems to be the case every year, the lead-up to the budget is turning out to be quite a busy period. Now, typically we expect this time to be where we're hearing from non-government organisations, peak bodies, you know, the Business Council, Australian Council of Social Services. Those sorts of organisations usually come out and say, hey, this is what we really want to see in the budget. And usually there's kind of a clear run for them to set the agenda to what they want to be talking about. But this time around, obviously, what everyone's talking about is the current petrol crisis happening across Australia and around the world. So we haven't heard as much from some of these organisations. Instead, it's a lot of politicians still coming forward and proposing their alternatives to what the government has suggested to ease the pressure on Australians during this time. The biggest announcements that we've heard from the government so far include the halving of the fuel excise, which will bring petrol prices down by about 26 cents. This has already started trickling through to petrol stations today. It's only just come into effect today, but there was a risk that it would only flow through later because it applies to new imports, not, you know, existing stock. We've also seen the government temporarily scrap the heavy vehicle road user charge, which applies mostly to truck drivers, of course, who are bearing the brunt of the petrol crisis at the moment. In terms of other policy spaces, we know that the Coalition has been pushing on water reforms, specifically to the Murray-Darling Basin, the water buyback scheme, and they're calling for an inquiry at a parliamentary level to address this. Asked whether or not this is the best idea, considering there has been a royal commission into water in the past, here's a bit of what Shadow Minister for Water Michael McCormack had to say.
2: People in the Murray-Darling Basin are very inquiry-weary, but this is going to have a real impact because not only is it going to look at the Commonwealth Environmental Water Holder and make sure that every drop that they use is accountable and they have to be transparent about it. It also deals with infrastructure and the need for more lining of channels, the need for more spending to retrieve water in a productive way so that we can grow more food and fibre.
1: And across the political divide, we've also heard from the Greens.

0: get those big greedy corporate CEOs in front of our inquiry.
1: So you spoke with small businesses representatives about the rising petrol prices. How's the federal government responding today?
2: Yeah, so just yesterday we spoke with the Council of Small Business Organisations Australia CEO, Skye Capuccio, and she outlined that she'd welcome further support if it was to be offered from the federal government.
3: Our message to government is really to be ready to act. Depending on how the situation evolves over the coming weeks as well as the coming months, there might be a space where we need to be giving more targeted support in a time-limited way to small business.
2: Obviously, with hindsight, we can see that she wasn't able to share too much yesterday as they were clearly in negotiations with the government at the time. For today's announcement, we've seen that the government, through the Australian Tax Office, will be providing some temporary relief for small businesses unable to meet their tax obligations, and also allowing them to access more credit easier, so accessing loans if they need to, with less of the red tape that they'd normally face. So a similar thing was introduced during the COVID pandemic, suggesting that this is a way to make some real difference. From small business themselves, they're hoping that there'll be further support in the future, especially as supply chains become harder to manage as the fuel crisis continues.
1: Now, Prime Minister Anthony Albanese will address Australians tonight. What can we expect?
2: Now, this is the first time that any Prime Minister has done an address to the nation since COVID. Before that, it was Kevin Rudd during the global financial crisis. And before that, we heard from John Howard twice, I believe. And the first time in recent memory was with Paul Keating in 1993, following the Mabo decision. So these are very rarely used and usually indicate the severity, I guess, of an issue. And it really adds weight to the idea that the fuel crisis is turning into quite a national emergency that's requiring a bigger response. We understand that the Prime Minister's address is going to focus on what Australians can do to help during the fuel crisis. Whether that means voluntary rationing, we'll actually find out at 7 p.m. Australian Eastern Daylight Savings Time, so not long after the broadcast of this today.
1: That was political reporter Noah Seckham in Canberra.

0: Continuing with fuel prices, an organization is asking the federal government to support communities at risk. The Australian Council of Social Services released their national sector brief, outlining what the struggles communities face with fuel prices, cost of living, and weather events. They're asking the Albanese government to deliver targeted support to aged care, disability services, and other community sectors, as well as First Nations communities and regional areas. I started asking Program Director of Community Services at ACOS, Rob Storock, what the sector brief revealed.
1: ACOS were the national peak body for community services. A lot of those frontline essential services that people see in their communities across the country. Given everything that's been going on with the recent disruptions for fuel and the broader supply chains, with the extreme weather events, particularly up north, we held what we would call an emergency consultation with our membership from across the country to understand better from them what are the impacts they're seeing, not just to their services in their own organisations, but to people on low incomes and people experiencing poverty, disadvantage and hardship. And what we heard back was, already only, 3-4 weeks into this crisis, we're seeing a lot of acute and direct impacts on communities around the country. Obviously, there's the fuel affordability and supply issues, but that's having a flow-on effect into communities with, particularly in regional and remote areas, with risks to food, supplies, risks to broader transport, travel and logistics, and particularly for vulnerable people trying to access frontline services. So this consultation, we thought, was a really important part of the national contribution to the plan at the moment.
0: Now, what are some of the other concerns members have? Increases, weather events, etc.
1: So, look, the heart of this for us is making sure that people on our lowest incomes that are already doing it the hardest have the support and the assistance they need. And that's where our focus will be at the moment. And, what we heard from members is that particularly in regional, rural, remote communities, it's harder for workers to afford the trips to visit people in their homes or at community centres to provide vital services. This could be aged care support.

0: support. This might be financial counselling, community legal support, and especially people who need help with responding to domestic, family and sexual violence.
1: Now, you mentioned that regional communities are the most affected. Who else is most affected by this issue?
0: Well, look, the other key part of our community that will be affected will be particularly First Nations, obviously out in remote areas as well. They're very much front of our advocacy to the federal government on what a policy response looks like. There's already, obviously, you know, a higher price that remote communities have to pay for groceries and other essentials. So one of the things that we're calling for is we want to see an immediate increase to what is known as the remote area allowance, which has not moved in decades, because people out in those remote areas really need help to just be able to afford the essentials as the cost of things are escalating. And that's something we're going to be continue to discuss with the government.
1: And what other proposals the federal government to release the pressure about this issue?
0: What we really want to see at this point in the crisis is targeted, efficient and effective financial relief for low-income households. You know, we have a series of sophisticated government payment systems in the social security space that we know the government can use to provide immediate financial relief to the toughest. See that happen immediately. Also, for community service organizations, they're just going to need to be empowered and supported by different levels of government, really, to recalibrate and tailor their services to best placed to determine what their community needs at this particular point in time, where are the gaps and how they best. That was one of the lessons we all learned from COVID, is that community-led local solutions are just so critical in a crisis. They're two of the main sort of policy things we would love to see the government pull. Also, make sure that there is very clear advice and guidance coming out that job seekers do not have that they can be using online appointments or that some of the people. So this would be something we really think that the federal government has levers it could out of this crisis response, as well as where federal government and the Fuel Supply Task Force going forward at what a really holistic national response looks like as this crisis unfolds in the next couple of weeks.
1: That was Program Director of Community Services at ACOS. Listening to The Wire, independent current affairs on community and indigenous radio. I'm Eduardo Jordan in Brisbane. A big hello to our friends in Alice Springs on ACCC, to our listeners in Armidale on Toon FM, and to the other side of the country to Radio Gulari in Broome, Western Australia. A new report launched this week shows how voluntary assisted dying policies across Australia are a success. With the exception of the NT, all jurisdictions have passed laws supporting VAD, but there are still challenges to access it in regional communities. Organisation Go Gentle Australia is asking the federal government to recall Commonwealth laws so all Australians have access to VAD. I started asking CEO of Go Gentle Australia, Linda Swan, what the report entails.
2: So we've just launched the State of VAD report for 2025, last year's data, and this is a compilation of all the evidence we have from around Australia about how voluntary assisted dying laws are working. And what it shows is overwhelmingly a very positive story, that the laws are operating as intended. They are offering people compassionate care at the end of life for those people who are eligible, which are people who are dying and suffering and close to the end of their life.
1: So I've read as well in the report that this is a policy success story in Australia. Why is that?
2: It's been an incredible success story because this is really a change of culture when you think about how we anticipate our end of life. Previously, it was always about other people caring for you and then just letting your disease or illness take its course, which is great for most people, but for some people, the end of life could involve a lot of suffering. So this social change is now saying that we're putting the power in the hands of the individual to decide how they would like to spend the last days of their life. Some people might like the choice to end their life on their own terms, and those people have that choice through the voluntary assisted dying laws.
1: So most jurisdictions have VAD laws in place, with the exception of the Northern Territory, and we'll go there later. But on a Commonwealth level, the policies are very restricted, as I understand it. Could you please expand on this?
2: Yes, so the process of applying for voluntary assisted dying is very careful. It's deliberately careful to make sure that only those people who are eligible can get access to assisted dying. And this is to try and address some of the concerns that the community had that perhaps people would be coerced into taking the assisted dying steps when they didn't want to do it. So now the process is quite lengthy. You have to have two independent doctors verify that this is your choice, you're making it on your own behalf, that you're making it on your own free will, you've got full capacity to make that choice, but you also have to have a terminal illness, so you have to be dying. You have an illness which is essentially untreatable, and also that you have to be suffering intolerably. So there's quite a lot of steps in place before someone is eligible for assisted dying.
1: And what would you like the federal government to implement so Australians benefit from VAD across the board?
2: So we've got the laws in operation around Australia, apart from the NT. What we really need to do now is say, if you are eligible, you should have the ability to access these laws. And we find in some parts of Australia, particularly people in rural remote areas, but also people with English as a second language, people with significant disability or who are very frail, find it hard to meet some of the requirements of the laws. And some of those are actually federal, outdated federal laws that were never intended to apply to the state voluntary assisted dying laws. So we are calling for the federal government to take some action and remove unnecessary barriers, like the ban on using video conferencing, which really makes it far harder for people who are dying and suffering at the end of their life to see their health practitioner and talk about their health needs. Whilst there's an overwhelmingly positive story about how voluntary assisted dying laws are working around Australia, there's some really harmful barriers to access. One of them is the ban on the use of telehealth. That's a Commonwealth issue that just must be fixed. But we also hear about some institutions that deliberately obstruct people's access to care, and there is unnecessary complexity in the laws.
1: Now, as we mentioned, the only jurisdiction in Australia with no VAD laws is the Northern Territory, and I understand they're working towards implementing or introducing bills to this. What's Go Gentle doing to make this happen?
2: So tragically, Northern Territory were the first jurisdiction, one of the first in the world to have access to choice at the end of life. And now they find themselves the last in Australia. And we've been working with key community groups up there, such as COTA, to help raise awareness of the fact that voluntary assisted dying is now legal everywhere else in Australia, and it is time for the Northern Territory government to take action and allow people in the Northern Territory to have the same access as other jurisdictions. And we're doing that through community forums, through storytelling, through the media.
1: That was CEO of Go Gentle Australia, Linda Swan.

0: A new program to reduce food waste has launched this week, helping the horticulture industry to become more sustainable. Approximately 1 ton of food goes to waste, equivalent to lose $2.5 billion annually. The program aims to help farmers to reduce food waste, and each solution is customized to their needs. I asked Director of Research, Development and Extension from End Food Waste Australia, Francesca Goodman-Smith, to explain more about the lost money in food waste.
1: Fruit and vegetables amount to

0: 1 million tonnes of losses on the farm every year for our growers. That's enough to fill the Melbourne cricket ground to the brim 1.5 times every year. So it's a huge amount. And it also bears a huge cost, roughly $2.5 billion a year. So it's a huge problem for our growers in terms of remaining profitable. And it's a real challenge in terms of food security in our country, getting this nutritious and delicious food onto the plates of Australians.
1: Now, could you please tell us a little bit more about the research in Food Waste Australia has done on this issue?
0: So, in Food Waste Australia, public-private partnership, and we're working with Innovation Australia and several research organisations and growers across the country on this new live first of its kind deep dive into solutions to on-farm food loss and waste with a really grower-centric approach. So we want to focus on solutions that will really work on-farm and have growers be part of that journey as we design and develop the research so that these solutions are designed by growers for growers.
1: So according to the research, why are we wasting a lot of produce and money in this sector?
0: Yes, so when food is grown, there's no guarantees how much is going to be produced. Sometimes there's bumper crops, sometimes there's huge weather events that damage the crops. And there's also product specifications when produce is being sold through to the primary retail markets that change over time. And so that means that various different amounts of food actually end up staying on the farm because it's not profitable for the grower to harvest this. So those are some of the causes of this food waste. However, the food is still absolutely edible, it's nutritious, and it can also go into secondary markets if we value add this produce. So the research shows that there are challenges that growers face are sometimes beyond their control. So working together to design solutions to value add to product, create secondary markets, and also look at the product specifications and consumers' tolerance for this.
1: Well, with this research, there's also a new program coming up to reduce on-farm waste. Could you please expand a little bit about the program and its aim?
0: Yes, sure. So this is a collaborative initiative, really working with growers to design the solutions and supported by Hort Innovation and in Food Waste Australia. So it's a three-part project. The first part is very much focused on the product specifications piece, which I mentioned. So understanding what consumers are willing to accept in terms of the shape and the size of different forms of produce. So it might be melons, it might be bananas. What are consumers willing to accept? And then we can understand whether altering those product specifications is going to have a meaningful impact in terms of reducing food waste. The next bit is looking at value adding, so transforming surplus produce on the farm into value-added products. So there's a grower in Queensland called Triple S Strawberries. They've transformed their surplus strawberries into a freeze-dried snack product, and they've reduced their food waste by 80%. The final part of the project is designing tools and training for growers to be able to access easily to get practical tips to help reduce food waste on farm and increase their profitability.
1: Now, with this program and with this research, why is it important that this program provides customized recommendations and not a one-size-fits-all?
0: When we're looking at produce, there's a lot of different variables that go into this. So every product, they're all different, and consumer tolerance for imperfections, size difference, shape difference really varies across these product ranges. So we need to do research on the specific product categories to understand where this tolerance sits. And it's also important that we work in with growers and retailers and the consumer when we're looking at these issues, because it's very multi-pronged and we don't want to just shift food waste to different parts of the food supply chain.
1: That was Francesca Goodman-Smith from End Food Waste Australia. And that's the end of the show today. Thanks so much for listening wherever you're in Australia. The Wire is a co-production between community radio stations 2SER, Radio Adelaide, Scene Media, 4ZZZ, and Radio 4EB in Brisbane, with the great support of the Community Broadcasting Foundation and the Community Radio Network. 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The Wire acknowledges the traditional custodians of the Turrbal and Jagera countries where this program has been produced, and we pay our respects to Aboriginal elders past, present, and emerging. 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

generations will be forced to taste our party ways. 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Yes, I know, I was told this was jealousy. 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There's a sweating fish in a desert puddle and an old tycoon on a chocolate treacherous scene. It's the next generations will be forced to taste

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Yes, I know I was told this was jealousy. 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It's not a girl, it's about the whole world and the bold words. 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

0: usapan dito sa behind the scene na nagiging political program at
1: no, ano lang, constitutional program.
0: Wow. Para mga para mga lawmakers to.
1: Pero in fairness, ha, because of the experts, nakakabang ko ng ano, kung ano yung susunod na kabanata sa Senate. 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
0: Yung
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0: Yung naging case. Less than 24 yung voting senators. Parang ganun. Yung at in attendance kasi yung iba nasa abroad.
1: Uh-oh.
0: Tapos meron silang mag-vote ng ano ng Senate President na hindi sila kumpleto, 'di ba? Yun yeah. Yung so doon naka ano tong nangyari
1: so,
0: ulit.
1: So they cited a previous case tapos kulang like, 'di ba? Quorum.
0: Okay, at ngayon dadako tayo sa isang mangyayari sa Gold Coast. Another ano na naman to, Filipino
1: so we
0: event.
1: Have, yeah, so we have 20 minutes before for the rest of the program, and then you know we've been mentioning that June is a busy cultural calendar mm-hmm. for the Filipino community. So ang dami na naglipas na Sabado, fiesta dito, fiesta doon, kainan dito, kainan doon. And then this is our grand finale, and the person who will talk about that. Andito, si Madam ng...
0: Puro Madam nandito.
1: Puro Madam.
0: Gold Coast, si Madam Honey nandito.
1: Australian Cultural Ensemble.
2: Mga kababayan.
0: Take it away.
2: Sa ika-27 ng buwan ng Hunyo, magkakaroon po ng kauna-unahang Philippine Independence Day Gala.
0: Please explain.
2: Kauna-unahan. So, it's Philippine Independence Day celebration, but it's a gala mm-hmm. celebration. It's a gala event.
0: Okay.
2: So, it will be at night. It will be at night.
1: From, it's a gala. Oh, gala. Sa gabi.
2: Gala talaga siya.
0: Gala kayo doon sa Gold Coast.
2: Yes. So, thank you, Queensland government, for entrusting this project, for supporting this project.
0: Mm-hmm.
2: Entrusting the project to for us to execute. And thank you for the funding. So it will be 5 p.m. to 11 p.m. at Broad Beach Cultural Precinct, Gold Coast. So this is an occasion to bring together Filipino and multicultural community leaders, cultural organizations, supporters, and stakeholders who continue to contribute to the growth and strength of our communities. We would be honored, really, to kind of showcase. Our independence stories to the multicultural community. And we are so honored to have our creative storyteller to enhance the program, to enhance the production, to enhance the celebration and the event. So I've done the introduction of that occasion. But then I would like to specifically, you know, thank first the events by Nikki.
0: Kasi
2: this is a red carpet event. Sabi ko nga dun sa aking ano, this is as well a, you know, an event that form part of the 80th anniversary of the Philippines and Australia diplomatic relations, as well as the 128th celebration or year of our Philippine Independence Day. And this is a red carpet event. Oh, maganda talaga siya. Oh, sorry.
1: Sige na, magpaklala na tayo.
2: Napaka-bias ko. Now, ladies and gentlemen, let me present to you the creative storyteller to tell us more about what will happen on Saturday. That will really enhance the stories of our independence and our diplomatic relations with Australia.
1: Okay, for our listeners, meron tong backstory.
2: Okay.
1: A few months ago, kumakain kami dito, nagkwekwentuhan kami kung anong topic namin. And then so happened...
0: Bago mag-jeepney,
1: that's right. So anong topic mo, And then it so happened, Shirley was there. And our topic, we were gonna talk about the Pearl Divers.
0: Mm-hmm.
1: Because, you know, the Pearl Divers was the... In Broome, in Western Australia, was the first documented Filipino immigrants here in Australia. And so we explored that, you know, for a jeepney topic. And paano ba nauwi na...
0: Nandito siya, nakaupo siya
1: dito. Nakaupo siya. She was eavesdropping.
2: Internalize ako, ganyan. No, no, no.
1: She was eavesdropping na ako, pinag-usapan natin. Then, you know, pinag-usapan natin sa program. And then, probably a couple of months later, sabi ni Nikki Domingo, "Oy, i-present mo na yan." And then, napasubo na ako. In other words, nabudol na ako.
0: ikaw ba na pasubo? Hindi ba si Shirley? Hindi ba sinabi mo? Igawa mo ng choreography. Hindi ba?
1: May ganun. Pata sana may sayaw na pearl divers na ganun.
2: Sumayaw sayaw
1: kasi
2: ka
1: di ba dancer
2: ka?
1: Nakikita kita sumasayaw-sayaw ka, di ba?
2: Yes.
0: Saan? Sa Ubando?
1: Ubando! So we wanted to present that, like a visual. It's not a dramatization. It's a dance piece na, you know, showing... yung concept ng mga the pearl divers and the danger story, of pearl
0: siguro yun yung
1: and the danger pearl danger
0: magiging ano siya isang dance number na nagre-reflect nung paano ba yung mga unang Pilipino sa Australia, ano ba yung trabaho nila, naging trabaho, bakit sila napunta dito. And then yun yung ipakikita nung,
1: it's about, you know, and also because it's multicultural, because it wasn't just the Filipinos who were here as laborers, as pearl divers, and then yung mga Japanese, yung Malays, anyone around Southeast Asia were like the best elite divers for the pearl industry. Because at that time, wala pang plastic. Yeah. So, you know, buttons for the sa mga damit, mga kutsara, tinidor,
0: were all made by
1: pearls. So, inaan yun, hinaharvest nila yun. And it's a dangerous occupation. And parang tayo lang gumagawa. Yung mga Southeast Asians, the pearl divers, were doing that, labor.
0: Kasi sa Pilipinas kasi, mga pearl divers natin, walang mga gadget, walang mga equipment.
2: Ano, talagang, mga ano po eh, mga taong dagat, di ba? Yung talagang,
0: wala silang gamit.
2: Wala talaga.
0: Talagang ano po sisid
2: talaga?
0: Lang.
2: Sisid talaga.
1: And kaya, this is back in the 1800s. And it so happened, because we were, you know, digging up this the story of this, in this research, we came across Dr. Deborah Ruiz Wall. And she's an OAM. She's an author. She's a historian, a poet, and she had a lot of contributions to multiculturalism because she did her research about the Filipino pearl, the Manila men, the Filipino pearl divers in Broome. So, and we will have the honor and privilege to have her.
2: Yes,
1: that evening.
2: So she will be our special guest. So she will be traveling from her hometown, from Sydney, to come and grace our event. Para talagang it is a tribute sa kanyang work.
1: Yes.
2: Para
1: and
2: makita
1: we'll
2: niya. Makita niya na merong mga Filipinos na nakakilala sa kanya.
0: And recognizes her work.
2: Opo. Kasi it's not actually, common knowledge, diba?
1: It's not common knowledge because it's in the academe.
2: Yeah.
1: And I also have to give a shout out to Carl because these are the things that we talk about. And, you know.
2: And Carl, you have to say
1: and
2: who's Carl.
1: Carl composed,
2: Carl,
1: Dr. Nikki. By the way, Dr. Carl Nikki Innocent composed the music for the dance piece.
2: It's an original piece.
1: Because, you know, when nung pinag-usapan natin, so if we're going to do this, we have to be able to present the dance piece na kapag ni-reference siya, we own it. Hindi siya mababan because we use another music. And then, you know, we have the proper citations, you know, that we looked it up properly.
0: Any other,
1: this is June 27. Yeah. It will be its debut on Saturday at the Broad Beach Cultural Precinct.
2: It's Albert Waterways Auditorium. Yes. So it's opposite, it's near the library, opposite Pacific Fair.
1: Yeah, opposite Pacific Fair na mas ano.
2: Yeah. So, mas madali siyang hanapin.
1: Medyo sa ilalim din ng tulay.
2: Yeah. And because of the fire regulation, much that we would like to accommodate the public, we cannot.
0: So how many guests are expected?
2: So at the moment po, kasi we can only accommodate 200 at a time. Mm. So at the moment, na-reach na natin yung 200.
0: Wow. Mm. Yes. Fully booked na pala tong event na to.
1: Yeah. So apart from this piece, what else is going to be showcased at that
2: event? Well, we will, of course, because it is our Independence Day, we need to as well showcase how we have achieved our independence, the stories behind our independence.
0: Okay.
2: Yes, and then, of course, we also would like to showcase, as part of our independence, our relationship with
0: Australia?
2: Other countries, with other nations. Yopo, yung segment ng Australia, ito na yung Pearl Diver story.
0: Kasi connected
2: sila. Kasi we have parang three parts of the production. Yung first part is just to share to our guests, especially the multicultural VIPs, how we achieve our independence. Mm-hmm. Then the second part is the Philippines and its relationship with Australia. And then the last part would be the Philippines and our, you know, our participation in the multicultural community.
0: So ano pala yan, yung event then is some sort of discovering the Philippines.
2: Oh, I like that.
0: And also how the Philippines Filipinos interacts with the Australians, and from the Pearl Divers time and up to the present.
2: Opo.
0: Pwede bang, ano yun?
1: You know, therefore, it's really impossible to say that we can have a monoculture. Pearls, mga pearls lang siguro. Mga pearls lang siguro, cultured pearls.
0: Yeah. Okay, I agree.
2: And simula pa lang po to, given opportunities, more opportunities, resources, you know, I always, what do you call this? I always say the 3 M's, the machine, the money, and the manpower.
0: Kala ko guns, goons, and gold.
2: I would like to say the 3 M's. We would like this to be showcased, you know, outside of the city when given those, you know, things. Opo, kasi marami pong naghahangad na matutunan nila yung kanilang heritage.
0: Oh, kasi hindi naman lahat makakapunta sa Gold Coast.
2: Opo. Kaya, and sabi nga, at saka limited po kasi yung, of course, yung venue as well.
0: No, okay.
2: Sana dito sa Brisbane and baka pwedeng sa rural areas as well, especially.
0: Oh.
2: And sana makapunta kami sa Broome.
1: Oh, sana
0: historic ano
1: opo,
0: talaga.
1: Sama,
2: so
0: maybe by that time talagang ang production is really
2: opo.
0: You know.
2: At saka sana meron pong mga locals doon na gustong sumama sa production. Can you just imagine
0: at saka
2: that? Pinaniniginip, pinananaginipan ko 'yon.
0: Yung mga pamilya ng mga original.
1: Yeah, mga,
0: kasi mixed race na rin sila.
1: Yeah, mixed race because they married the, you know, the indigenous the locals.
2: And as far as I know, but this will be Dr. Wolf's, you know, part to validate na meron pa siyang mga ongoing researches and marami pang mga discoveries. But as again, it's not my place to really kind of say it yet. But this is just the beginning.
1: I suspect, I have not met her. I suspect meron pa siyang discovery na mga Filipinos prior to the Pearl Divers.
2: Meron. So, as I've said, it's not my place
1: I'll meet her on the weekend.
0: Having said that, na meron pang matututunan kay Dr.
1: Deborah Ruiz Wall.
0: I mean, mag-evolve pa tong Pearl Diver
1: It's not going to be a dance. It can still be a podcast. It could be a musical. There's a lot of iterations that could happen for this.
0: So, abangan natin yun, di ba?
2: Please.
0: Okay.
1: It could be a movie. Pwede rin siyang movie.
2: Opo. Pwede ako mag-reach sa ano, sa us, ano, tawag dito sa Asia Pacific screen.
1: Oh, i-pitch mo yan.
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2: 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Is that good?
0: Okay, yes. 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

0: Ayan, meron na lamang tayo 2 minutes. 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
1: time
0: guys.
1: To say goodbye. 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Tax season na eh.
2: Favorite.
1: Meron kaming favorite na kanta, yung tax na hina mo. Shello Magnum. Anyway, habang hinahanap ko yun ni Kuya Rob, the next program will be Insomnia After Dark with Mark Leonard. From 10 to 12? 2 hours! So, sabangan niya yan. Aming kapitbahay.
0: Okay, Shirley, ako na, magpapaalam na ako. Ako
2: po
0: ay,
2: kayo
0: muna. 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
3: Post-mortem ano yan?
2: Yung gano'n yun, yung didiscuss mo yung na-complete mo.
1: Pinigoy ni tambourine.

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1: Pride Month is often a celebration of identity, but it's also a celebration of creativity. Because throughout history, when queer people haven't always had the power to change the world around them, we've found ways to create worlds of our own, whether that's through art, music, storytelling, and sometimes through writing dramatic song lyrics at 2 a.m. that seemed like a good idea at the time. We've all done that. Because creativity does something remarkable. It takes feelings that are difficult to explain and turns them into something we can share. For many queer people, music has been more than background noise. It's been a companion through heartbreak, uncertainty, self-discovery, and those moments when the world felt a little too heavy. As Maya Angelou once said, you can't use up creativity. The more you use, the more you have. And maybe that's why queer art creativity continues to thrive. Because every song, every painting, every performance, and every story becomes a way of saying, I was here, this is how I felt, you're not alone. And then there's David Bowie, the late David Bowie, who said, tomorrow belongs to those who can hear it coming. And artists have always been good at hearing what's coming next. They help us imagine possibilities. They help us process difficult moments. And sometimes they give us exactly the right song at exactly the right time. So during Pride Month, let's celebrate not just who we are, but what we create. Because creativity isn't just expression. Sometimes it's resilience with a melody. Sometimes it's hope with a chorus. And sometimes it's the thing that gets us through until brighter days arrive. Plus, if we're being honest, queer culture has spent decades turning difficult emotions into absolute bangers. That's not just artistic expression. That's what I call a superpower. We are live. It's late at night. It's past our bedtime and we are meant to be asleep. Therefore, it can only mean that this is Insomnia After Dark.

Please be advised that tonight's program contains adult themes, mature discussions, and the possibility of coarse language, both from your hosts and within some of the music played throughout the evening. Accordingly, listener discretion is advised, particularly for anyone under the age of 18 or those possessing exceptionally sensitive souls. This program may also contain traces of nuts. In fact, we're rather fond of them. Now, on with the show.

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1: Good evening and happy Pride Month to all the hurt. 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Welcome to award-nominated Insomnia After Dark, your global digital-only Monday edition. It's not like I've read this same thing every week and decided today is going to be the day I mess it up. Forever and always regularly supersized for your pleasure and your safest and most unpredictably fun space to share in all the colours of that glorious rainbow whilst enjoying the best, rarest and worst music the 80s till now has to offer together. 161 episodes, 11 co-hosts and 5 seasons later and at least 36 yawns in the space of the last month. Certain as the sun, rising in the east, tale as old as time. Song as old as rhyme, Beauty and the Beast, tale as old as time. Song as old as rhyme, Beauty and the Beast, also known as Mark. I've been called worse.
2: I can see the pain behind your eyes. Feels in a lap.
1: Preach that, sister.
2: It's been there for quite a while. I just want to be the one to remind you what it is to smile.
1: Oh, yeah. It's like I knew.
2: I would like to show you what true love can really do when I say that my name is Mazza.
1: Woo!
2: Yes, I jinxed myself. Missed out on beating my personal best appearance right in a row, but back for the whole week. Hello.
1: And we've locked her in. She can't get out of it this time.
2: No.
3: Windows tinted on my ride. When I drive in it, go. So when I rob a bank, run out and just dive in it, so I'll be disguised in it. And if anybody identifies the guy in it, they'll say that my name is Rob.
1: What happened to your script?
3: I like this one better. It had the word Rob in it.
2: Yeah, he said before when there was no music there, so he found his own song.
1: But there was a song. I wrote it in there.
2: Oh, I don't know.
3: It wasn't on the original one.
1: It's in the printed. It's there.
3: Which led me to do both.
1: Go for it.
3: I'm not going to do that.
1: Didn't think you would.
3: Save this one for next time.
1: It's not going to be on the show again. That's the point. They're all song lyrics from the songs that are in the episode. Are you seriously telling me you didn't realize this until now?
3: I did. I just like this one better.
1: Wow. That's not even a song. I don't even know what that's from.
3: That is from Eminem's Criminal.
1: Right.
2: Oh, that's hilarious.
1: I must have been on an episode I've missed. Alrighty, welcome again, everyone, to the start of a new... What a way to start. Welcome again to the start of a new week in your Insomnia After Dark journey. And what a Pride Month adventure we have been taking you on for this last few weeks. That is for sure. And it continues right here, right now. If anyone wanted to know what the MGM lion looks like in real life, that's currently May's eye. Who has now yawned 6 times since I started speaking.
2: No, I'm so sorry.
1: No, I actually don't mind the yawning. It's trying to avoid the sympathy yawning that I have a problem with. But never fear, my beautiful, dearest, gentle listeners. Mazai, Rob, and I will be with you for the next 2 hours, grabbing your hand consensually, of course, and taking you on a journey for 2 completely unpredictable hours of quality pending queer radio, unlike anything you'll hear anywhere else. Often because, and as tonight has already demonstrated, we don't know what's going to happen ourselves, despite me writing everything for hours. And that's not a dig at you, Rob. Anything can happen. And also, before we begin, I would like to acknowledge that there may be sensitive topics or opinions given or discussed during this episode, and because we are live, I cannot always be sure of what will come up, so please consider this a warning if you need one, especially if you are listening live. If you're listening on demand, I will leave this at your discretion. I genuinely do not know. It could be completely fine. There may be absolutely nothing, but...
3: The good ship Robbie Pop may be dropping F-bombs.
1: Oh, we won't be doing that. If you or someone you know needs crisis support, please call Lifeline on 13 11 14. Apparently, you might be also triggered by the sound of a bomb about to go off based on the sound of his chair, or Q-Life on 1-800-184-527. It's like those landmines out of an action film. I've just been watching Citadel Season 2, and that's a similar sound. 3 p.m. to midnight for Q-Life, because why not? I was meant to do a sting for this bit, but I didn't really plan it, so it's time to fire up the mandatory part, Rob, please. It's in your script.
3: Thanks, Mark. As always, a massive thank you to the Filipino program, no longer the Filipino Life program.
1: No, it is not.
3: That precedes us each and every Monday night as we present to you live, loud, and local from the American Soccer Referee Support Group as they try to find ways to say no to the US teams, which is about 2 flights, 3 Oceans, a dodgy visa experience, and 2 tolls via Uber away from the 4EB Global Digital Honorary Shoebox Microwave. Yes, even in winter, studios underneath a beautiful story bridge here in Kangaroo Point, Queensland, Australia. And speaking of the soccer referee thing, I would like to congratulate the US-Australia game for its first ever blind referee. We love multicultural and disability support here.
1: I don't know one. Thanks, Rob. How you guys doing, besides being relatively exhausted between the pair of you?
2: I've been great. I've been busy, unfortunately.
1: True. We've got the big bombshell moment coming up later this week, haven't we?
2: Absolutely, we do.
1: I believe I heard a rumour that you've got a male bombshell coming. I think Rob's going to be dressed up in his best number.
3: Oh, look, we want people to pay money, not
2: listen,
3: me have to
2: what,
3: pay
2: what,
3: money
2: what
3: to
2: was
3: people
2: that?
3: To see
2: you know,
3: that.
2: Like the surprise has now been ruined.
1: Look, no, it's because you're offering plumbing services as well because he's got the crack for it. So you just don't know. but anyway, just for the record, it is a nice little treat to have the same trio together for yet another Monday. We've pretty much always been here for the last 5 weeks, but it's technically Rob's last official regular episode. He's had a good 6 weeks run.
3: I will be joining back up in the future, but I'm taking next week off. So
1: I don't know how you guys don't think I get through this, hey? I'm by myself. But yeah, so there is a lot still to come tonight after this wonderful banter already, including our second last hit of Queer Artist, well, third really, last hit of Queer Artist of the Month action, and an absolute banger revisited courtesy of the Las Culturistas Awards from last week. I watched it. It was phenomenal. We'll discuss. But more importantly, we have a completely sensational live interview coming your way, officially, properly, in just a few minutes.
3: Tonight's music has been carefully curated to blend in with our guest, but also keep celebrating the randomness and diversity that can only mean it's Pride Month.
1: That's Daniel's and my excuse for everything, by the way. I haven't told you guys.
2: It's Pride Month.
1: There's something happens. It's just Pride Month.
2: Yep. Absolutely. Yeah,
1: we make a bad choice. Works. Pride Month.
2: Yeah. Plus, we bring all of our hard-hitting questions fit to throw on the air. But as you may have worked out, we have a special guest joining us. We'll introduce them formally in the next segment, but they're just too amazing not to talk with now for a little bit. Mm-hmm. Let's bring on our special guest, our local queer artist of the month, Kaya Mercedes. Welcome, welcome. How are we?
0: I am so good. I'm so excited to be here.
1: I can't so believe you've maintained your composure for the last 5 minutes of absolute random crap you just sat through over the phone. Your volume was up the whole time. I don't know how you did it.
0: I almost considered muting myself because I was about to start giggling, but I held it together.
1: Oh, that's okay. Rob and I don't need any encouragement to be made to think we're funny, so it's fine. You can laugh away. It'll only help our ego.
3: And we definitely think we're funny.
1: My mum is still trying to convince me that I'm not, so it's fine. I don't think I'm funny. I just hope I'm funny to compensate for everything bad that goes on around. So how are you doing?
0: I am doing absolutely fabulous. I'm sharing a few yawns with you guys as well. Today is tiring.
1: You said it.
2: You set him off.
1: Rob's out too. That's it. You took us out. That was a domino effect.
2: Contagious.
1: Oh my gosh. All right. So are you ready to stick around with us for the next 2 hours of absolute mayhem? You ready to go?
0: I'm so excited.
1: Oh, fantastic. We're going to formally introduce you properly to make sure, just, you know, it's just a bit of a tease. We love a tease here. Or as we call it in the Pride Month, edging. So we're just edging our audience.
2: Look at you knowing new words.
1: I'm learning. I warned Kaya at the start.
2: Listen, they say you can't teach an old dog new tricks.
1: It's a destitute dog, I'll tell you that much. But I explained to Kaya at the start of the interview, on the pre-interview, I've gone, look, I said, I don't know how to explain the show other than I'm the world's worst queer guy. The audience is straight. We're just doing our best.
2: Yeah.
1: Trying my best.
2: For the ride.
1: Yes. I still don't forget the fact the government rejected my our initial plea for money when I first started because my website for the show says straight guy likes guys. They took it literally.
2: Oh.
1: And when they listened to the show for the first few episodes, they actually said he doesn't seem gay. And I'm like, that's the nicest thing anyone's ever said to me. I'll take it.
2: I love that they looked at it and were like, not diverse enough.
1: No. Bet they're going to regret that now. Oh, my gosh. All right. So we cannot wait to hear everything Kaya's got to say if we stop talking long enough to let her get a word in or them to get a word in. If their music is anything to go by, anything can and will happen. I still am trying to get the juxtaposition of Kaya and Kaya's music in the same thought process. It's a crack up. I love it. So with no time to spare and a ton of opinions, what we've established that we call humor, and thankfully Kaya humors us, music and history to bring you, we need to kick it all off, shall we? So without further ado, it's time to sit back, relax, wherever you are.
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1: We love the dots.
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1: Guess what, fellow insomniacs? You asked for it. No, you demanded it. And we've now finally gone and given it to you. What's that, I hear you ask? Insomnia After Dark now has an Instagram page. 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So why don't you drop us a comment or a message, whether it's a request, a shout out, or even a trivia question, and impact your insomnia experience today. Join us on Instagram. Otherwise, why even bother trying to find the Any Key in the first place?

0: everyone. You've been missed.
1: Yes, you have.
0: Yeah.
2: Very well done, everyone.
0: Thank you.
2: We're so glad to have you here.
0: I warned Kai has got to do this bit. Wait for it.
2: Kyle.
0: Hey, there she is. All right. I warned you. I warned you.
3: Indoctrinate people.
0: That was the first time. Do you know,
4: I was so excited for that part.
0: And you nearly missed it. We had to prompt it. It's the first time I've warned a guest in advance. I finally remembered.
3: Yeah. Listen, we do some silly things.
0: And it's getting harder to explain because I have no reason other than I did it once on my own.
3: Yeah.
0: Because I was bored when I used to do the show.
3: And now we do ASMR.
0: And now it's literal ASMR. I told Kyra about Kiralee adding her own parts.
3: Oh, lovely.
0: And sending me her own recorded ASMR with eating chips. Back. Welcome, everyone. We have missed you legitimately. It's time to take you, though, through all the songs you might have either skipped. This is our, by the way, Kai, this is our admin parts. We are going to come to you, I promise. It's time to take you through all the songs you might have either skipped on purpose or bopped away to, hopefully. What did we miss, Maisie?
3: Oh, just then you heard your insomnia classic, Anyone Who Had a Heart.
0: I don't know what that is.
3: By the late, great British singer and personality...
0: Scylla.
3: Scylla, thank you very
0: much. Sorry, that's my bad.
3: Scylla Black with a C in Scylla. Mm. Anyone Who Had a Heart is a song written by Burt Bacharach.
0: Yeah.
3: And Hal David. Burt Bacharach did the music, Hal David the lyrics for Dionne Warwick. That's right.
2: So it's very late and great.
3: Yes. In 1963. In January 1964, Warwick's original recording hit the top 10 in multiple countries, peaking at 11 here that year. However, Scylla's version was released a few months later, which actually went to number one in the UK, but only managed 34th here in Australia. Three fun facts, because we love those.
0: Love them.
3: Firstly, in May 2010, research published by BBC Radio 2 revealed that Anyone Who Had a Heart by Scylla Black was the biggest female UK chart hit of the 1960s. Secondly, at one point in 1964, there were three versions of the song in the top 50 at the same time. The OG by Dionne, Scylla's, and Mary May.
0: Whoever that is.
3: And finally, to this day, even after Scylla's sad passing, Dionne is still miffed about losing out to her in the UK charts for her song. But Bacharach himself suggested Scylla for it, so the rest is history.
0: For the record, that whole story is because Scylla is a gay icon and she in the UK and was a big Paul O'Grady who played Lily Savage as a drag, one of the UK's

0: we say, version of RuPaul slash Courtney act for us.
1: Yes.
0: Except has now sadly passed as well, but was a huge impact in the UK. I was going to say America. Before that, you heard our Insomnia Rewind track for the week, which is where we replay songs from the early days of the show. I can't believe I can say early days of the show now, that we felt might not have gotten the love they deserved by me at the time. I say us like there's an us. Or just want to hear an absolute banger again. And that one was from episode 9, which was only the third ever Monday episode in December of 2024. Love Really Hurts Without You by Castaway Tom. That one's a shout out to Skies listening live as well. That one's a her and me song. The original, which was by Billy Ocean, peaked at number 3 in 1976. This cover, however, was a big, big one from being on TV, various show soundtracks, most notably Love Island, which still to this day uses that song. The original is quite the fast bop, whereas this one's the Candlelight Ballad.
2: Which version of the Love Island is it in?
0: UK.
2: Ah.
0: I don't think the US has used it, to my understanding, but the UK definitely loves it.
2: The US can understand any accent that's not American. Opening that bracket tonight was The Key, The Secret by British group Urban Cookie Collective.
0: Sorry, Rob, I've let you down there. I forgot to tell you there's a comma between The Key and The Secret. That's how are you to know if I didn't tell you?
2: The Key,
0: The audience the is going to be so disappointed in me.
2: The words, the British pop group.
0: Yeah.
2: The one, by the way, you did the nothing. Only, The Key, The Secret by British group Urban Cookie Collective. The song features vocals by British singer Diane Charlemagne and peaked at number 4 in 1993. Now, what is the song about, I hear you ask? Well, dearest gentle listeners, group member Rohan Heath did explain it as follows. It pretty much came off the top of my head. I've always had a real interest in songwriting, and it just happened to be at the better end of a million ideas I had. I tend to put one hand on my keyboard, play a chord and see what comes out of my mouth. And haven't we all done that? The Key, The Secret, or The Key, comma, The Secret.
0: Thank you.
2: Was actually taking magic mushrooms, was as actually about taking magic mushrooms, which a lot of people never really realized at the time.
0: That man needs to learn it. That what a way with words he has. By the way, not you meaning this Rowan dude, like, with that kind of song, with those lyrics, it's literally the same thing over and over again. Man, he's in the wrong business.
1: It's a little bit too many mushrooms.
2: Maybe you're meant to listen to it while on magic mushrooms. Or 4EB does not advise drug use.
1: Allegedly.
2: Okay. Allegedly, 4EB does not advise.
1: Let's just quickly get that.
0: Kai's already hung up the phone, jumped out the window.
1: Never saying anything again.
0: No. What has my agent signed me up for?
2: Urban Cookie Collective would have one more top 10 hit with Feels Like Heaven before fading into obscurity over the following few years as the 90s Eurodance fad started to wane.
1: I have to admit, really? When I heard you say the, was it Diane Charlemagne? I was going to turn to you and be like, I'm so sorry, it's pronounced Timothy Chalamet.
2: Chalamet.
0: I was thinking Chalamet, the god, or whatever it's called.
2: You'll find Charlemagne was a naval captain, not a singer.
0: What the heck is that?
1: Three.
0: Ooh, dropping some knowledge bombs.
1: Yes,
0: I don't know that one.
1: Apparently.
0: And kicking off this whole event tonight was, yes, it can only be a cover, because I only seem to love covers. Apparently I don't like an original song. Do you know, I've got a reputation with Daniel on Thursday. He's like, of course you only like the second song of someone and you don't like the original. I'm like, leave me alone.
1: Was it like Aqua's second album?
0: It was, I'll tell you, I'll remember in the break, it was a song I played and it was like their second, I think it was Lasgo's The Prey or something.
1: Oh, yes.
0: Yeah, it was the whole thing. Anyway, it was a Michael Jackson cover called Pretty Young Thing, but it's actually not called that. It's called PYT with full stop. So P.Y.T. In bracket, open bracket, Pretty Young Thing, close bracket, by Irish DJ and producer John Gibbons with 2 B's, 1 S. This was by far his most popular and successful single, but he's famous for many more covers. Make sure you feel free to look them up at your own discretion, preferably when this show is over. So don't even hit pause. Don't waste your time. Wait till afterwards. You know what your homework is. John's version peaked at number number 55 in 2017 here in our charts and went certified gold with the ARIA's cementing its longevity despite the competition around him and how badly the chart position was. But to sell that many and still be 55 shows how long it went for. And another shout out to Sky Listening because she had to listen to that at the start of every show I ever did as a DJ. Always played it in the opening set. So
1: as you would.
0: Well, it's a banger. It is. I'm not even going to lie about it. Oh, and I really failed everyone because I failed to do my one bit that I was supposed to do in advance.
1: I was like, and now you know.
0: I know, and now you know, but I can't now you know to something that doesn't exist. So just bear with me 2 seconds, everyone. I'm doing a full... My previous co-host, who I can't remember the name of, used to do this all the time, actually. And I used to make fun of him for it, assuming it was a he. All right, so, and now you know.
1: You're
3: tuned
1: into
3: Insom
1: Nom
3: Nom
1: Nom
3: Nomnia
1: After
3: Dark.
0: You just did the same love.
2: You could have just done that live. You didn't need a pre-recording.
0: We should have. You know
1: what? I know, one day.
0: We'll do it for the 200th. Okay, it's time to introduce our special guest of honour tonight. And yes. I'm sort of always stitch her up. I'm going to leave it to Maisai, who's become a bit of a banger at these now. So when she's on, so please introduce this absolutely stunning artist for us, if you would be so kind.
1: Yes, absolutely. Well, this is our lovely, like we said before, is Kaya Mercedes.
0: What a name.
1: Oh, right. Mm-hmm. I think we've been saying this every time we've said it on the show. But she is a rising force in Melbourne's indie music scene, bringing raw emotion, poetic storytelling to the forefront. Yep. At just 18 years old, this LG... Oh, I believe she's 20. They're 20 now.
0: Stop it. I still can't believe it. I'm struggling with the age thing. Anyway.
1: This artist has already carved out a distinct sound, blending indie pop with rock influences. Mm-hmm. I cannot wait for her to discuss the fact that she loves Taylor Swift and the Foo Fighters together.
0: Oh.
1: Let's mix it. We cannot wait. I want to hear all about it. But please, let's introduce Kaya Mercedes.
4: Hello.
0: Only 35 minutes in, but welcome.
1: Yes.
4: You guys are very entertaining. I'm really enjoying myself.
1: Good,
0: even if you're only part of 5 minutes so far.
2: See, it's our trick to get audience. We tell people they're going to be on the show and then we just force them to sit on the phone for the show.
4: Honestly, you might have a new regular listener because I'm genuinely very intrigued.
0: Oh, thank you. I know we're kind of on our best behaviour tonight because you're here, so that's always a positive. It's forcing us to stay on job.
4: Really?
0: So, yeah, because normally we got to read out a bunch of articles and have conversations about news and then talk about new historical queer stuff from across the world over the last 150 years.
1: Becomes inappropriate.
0: It devolves.
2: There's the memorable time we spent 20 minutes talking about 3D printers.
1: Yes.
0: Yep, that thankfully didn't make it to air for about 3 weeks by my mistake. Then we also had a guest who didn't want to talk about her own career. She just wanted to talk about being on OnlyFans and dildos. So it was a really...
1: That
0: took an unexpected turn. couldn't get her to start talking until she brought that up. And the next thing you know, she talked for 30 minutes by herself. So thankfully, Kaya, you are special. So thank you for being along for the ride.
4: I'm really glad to be here.
0: Okay, so Maisai kind of gave it a bit of a jump start, but for the audience of those, because we obviously our audience has been listening to you, this is, I think, the 6th or 7th song of the month, so they've had a bit of a chance to get to know you via your music, but is there any way you could tell us a little bit more about yourself as Kaya, please?
4: Well, I am obviously a queer singer-songwriter. I've been doing this since I was about 13, so 7 years now. Music has been everything to me since I was a kid, but I literally never even sung in front of my parents until I was 13 because I was really shy. And then I sung in front of them once and they were like, do you want to be a musician? And I was like, okay.
2: Well, since you brought it up.
4: And they were like, yeah, I guess. And then it kind of snowballed like really quickly from there. And so now I'm here, I'm playing shows, I'm doing what I love, I'm a disability advocate and a queer advocate and very neurospicy and pretty much just an all-rounder, yeah.
1: I love that so much, that's so sweet. I do have to ask though, I guess, with your journey starting so young, did your queer journey start around the same time for you?
4: I wrote my first album when I was like 13, 14 years old.
0: Good grief.
4: In hindsight, and I released, I think, when I was 15. And at the time, I, like, did not know that I was queer or that I was autistic or had ADHD. But looking back at all of the songs, like, as soon as I figured it all out, I was like, oh, so that's why I was, like, writing about being confused. And, like, I was, like, really emo for, like, a 14-year-old. And it all really clicked. But at the time, I just had no idea, like, why I was experiencing so many emotions. I was just, like, writing and writing and writing. It's like a 12-track album, I think. But then my second album was very much the exploration of my identity, my, like, first crushes, first heartbreaks, and discovering all of that through music. And that was very helpful to be able to use music and the community and connection that comes from that to be able to, like, you know, figure out who I am.
1: Yeah, absolutely.
0: Wow.
1: Yes.
0: So I was riding the wave there and then it suddenly ended. I was like, I didn't know whether, I was so engrossed. Sorry, Kyra. So how did you end up, I think you kind of sort of started to intimate what, how this went, but how did your queer journey lead you to music? Like, how did it all come together for you at the same time?
4: I've always been very, like, interconnected with, like, words and what I'm feeling. And usually, like, I have no idea what is going on in my brain until I get it down in a song. And so my whole queer journey was me writing songs to figure out how I'm feeling and then being like, oh, like, that makes sense. Mm. Like, I have a crush on a girl, like, and I wrote a whole album about that in high school and released it in high school, which was very, very embarrassing to release an album like that in high school. I love the album, but it is very confronting to then have to go to school and know that people can just listen to that.
2: Did they know it was about them?
4: It's funny. I think they thought some of my other songs were about them that weren't. I don't know. There were a lot of rumors. My school even played one of my songs at assembly, which was the most awful 4 minutes of my life. In year 10 as well, and I feel that way.
1: Yeah, no. So not the fame you want just
0: no,
1: yet.
0: No.
4: That's just peak insecurity time.
1: Yeah.
4: Like, it was so, like, actual, like, medieval torture.
2: How many days off did you take after that?
4: I genuinely, like, went back to my class and was like, Miss, I need to go outside. I'm like, I can't. I can't be in here. So yeah, that was like my whole high school experience was like having very few friends and being a floater friend, but like everyone knew that I was the girl with red hair who makes music. And like, I don't know, it was a very strange experience releasing music in high school.
1: I love that. So the red hair's been there about the same time everything else has.
4: Yeah, it definitely, I think I did that in year 12. And so that was definitely when everyone was able to like connect the dots on who I was. It was kind of hard to miss.
1: Yeah, like starting to like physically express, I think. It's like the, what can I do to outwardly project that I feel different, am different? It's the
4: yeah,
1: red hair. It's always the red hair.
4: I sometimes think about, like, I wonder if there's, like, some, like, lore at my school of, like, do you remember that girl with red hair? Like, I wonder what she's doing. Like, the whole school, like, I would have people in other year levels come up to me and be like, I love your music. And I was like, I feel very awkward about that.
1: I love like, that. You need to start rumors about yourself that go back to the school then.
4: Just like they're going to be like talking about me in 100 years. Like, do you remember? It's like the legend. You
1: yes.
4: know?
1: Start putting like carving your name into like all the toilet cubicles. Oh. Kaya Mercedes.
2: I think that's an entirely different type of school legend that builds from that.
1: We don't know if she went public or private. She never. They never said.
4: Oh, like, it was definitely public.
1: Okay, there we go.
0: And that's not even the school. So, but that's all right. Wow, you guys, this all went really off the rails. No, it's all right. It belongs on this show. So we will definitely, because we have a lot of questions about your current album in the next segment, we will get to that, I promise. So you did, just to go back a step, so you did the first album about your friends slash the people you liked back in that first one. How did school finish up, since that was only like 20 minutes ago for you? Respectfully.
4: School?
0: I'm jealous. Continue on. No, well, like, well, the journey of your music with your schooling and everything, like, how did that all wrap itself up? Because obviously you got through it. I'm going to be selfish. I'm going to go back a second. After you dropped the album, did you get some action from that? Like, you must have been developing a little bit. People would have made fun of you, but there would have been a lot of people in the DL sliding into your DMs going, sup?
1: Yeah.
4: Not really. Like, it was, like, not a big, like, gay scene at my school.
0: No such thing. You would have got probably some DL people, you know? Some of the girls on the DL would have been like, hey, thanks for the emotional shout-out.
4: It certainly didn't catch the attention of my crush.
0: Never does.
4: Well, the album was called Trying to Hate You. I think that was a bit off-putting.
1: I can start to envision the emo scene, is
0: yeah.
1: it? The self-deprecation.
0: And the self-sabotaging album form.
4: Pretty much. I mean, I was like 16, I think. So what do you expect? I was really emo.
0: I know. I just picture it's like Macaulay Culkin trying to create a romance for himself, but with music. It's just like, I'm a child star. Why won't you love me?
2: How many times did you listen to Bullets for My Valentine?
1: My Chemical Romance.
0: That's our vintage.
1: Yeah, that's true. It's a little too old.
0: But yeah, so back to my last question for this particular segment. Like, you obviously, before you got to where you are now, how did that sort of wrap? So you finished high school. Did you release, where was the music at that point?
4: I'd released my second album and I was sort of taking a little pause before. I think I then maybe released my song Manic, which was.
0: We played that last Monday.
4: Yeah. It was definitely a big shift away from my previous music. And honestly, at that point, I was so checked out of school that, like, I was going to school when I needed to, and I was coming home and doing music, like, constantly, because I knew that I wasn't going to be there much longer. I was ready to get out of there and just be doing music full time. And so, yeah, I don't know. I think I just really stopped caring, and I think Manic really shows that side of me, that, like, I stopped caring about other people's opinions entirely and just started focusing on how much I loved music, and that's made my experience so much better.
2: As a person with ADHD, how did you avoid burnout?
4: I don't think I did. my mum is my manager as well, and I think that's the only reason that I'm able to do this is because I have someone who does not have ADHD and is, like, very organized, who's like, you need to be here at this time, and it's in the calendar, and I will send you an alert to remind you.
2: And here's where you've left your notebook.
4: There's, like, sticky notes everywhere because I cannot remember, like, I will take my ADHD meds, but there's a conundrum where, like, you just, if you don't take your ADHD meds, you then forget to take your ADHD meds.
2: Yeah.
4: And so if I didn't have her, I don't think I would have been able to deal with it. But there was definitely a lot of burnout. I have a lot of hobbies. I like doing a lot of things. I love music, and I will just keep doing that until the point of exhaustion, because I also have autism, and so I'll burn out and not realize I'm burnt out until I'm, like, way far gone. I definitely burnout was a thing. I did not avoid that, but that's where a therapist came in clutch.
1: We love that.
0: Oh, all right. Well, we're going to come back to the new music. Plus, we all want to talk about autism. I know we're all dying to at this point, and she keeps opening the door. So we're going to have to take him up on that one. Okay, but first...
3: Number three.
0: Oh, that voice gets me now. It's a new one. Sorry, Kyra, inside baseball, we got a brand new number voice. It used to be a disembodied female voice, and now I've got a proper a Canadian professional. It's a bougie thing. So, regular listeners would know that we ask our guests to bring a top three most meaningful songs to them on their queer journeys. However, no, there is no however. I just didn't fix the script. So, Kai has brought them. I just didn't have them at the time I wrote this, so I had to go along with it. So, Kaya, could you please tell us your third most meaningful queer song and what it is and why?
4: It is Kissing Girls by Tara Rouge. I am absolutely obsessed with this song. Tara Rouge is a local Melbourne musician, and I had the privilege of being on a lineup with them when I opened for the engagement. I feel like we're a similar vibe, very much just gay indie rock musicians living our best lives. And not only are they so kind, but they're so gay, and they, which is just a positive in itself.
1: Absolutely.
4: But, you know, this song is just the type of, like, just very carefree self-love. Like, it's acceptance. It's just, like, I'm queer and I'm here. And it's, I don't know, it just makes me feel empowered and just, like, yeah, happy to be gay.
0: Oh, geez, you know how to say all the right things on this show. Alrighty. It's time for Kaya's third most meaningful song. It's Kissing Girls by Tara Rouge. Did I say it right?
1: Tara Rouge.
0: Alrighty. You're listening to Insomnia After Dark, Monday night edition here on Global Digital. Don't miss part two of our exclusive interview with Kaya Mercedes coming right up after this. Don't go anywhere.
5: Now my parents told me about the girls and the gays, and your friends told me that you swing both ways. Come on, baby, let's have a little fun. Now don't get me wrong, cause you're not my type.
6: Boyfriend, okay.
5: Cause boys are the only thing that I like.
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start, this is not about love. 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

0: Hi guys, my name is Miriam. I am one of the poets from Stories of Our Sisters. We have two shows coming up on the 19th of June in Logan at Kingston Butter Factory and the 26th of June in Brisbane at BMAC. 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

0: Happy Pride Month.
1: It's Pride Month. That's why that happens. Gang bang, everyone. I forgot to warn Kyra about that with no context. That was forgotten follow-up for this week. The courtesy of the Last Culturistas award nominee, Only Hope, should have been won. Robbed by Tattoo, I say. Mandy Moore. So, Only Hope was recorded by said Mandy Moore for the 2002 film A Walk to Remember. Who cares about that movie when Shane West is in it?
0: Gorgeous.
1: Oh, replace her anytime without spoiling too much. But suffice to say, she sang that one because it's A Walk to Remember, so something's got to be remembered, if you catch my drift, without spoiling anything. It was arranged and produced by the film's composer, Mervyn Warren. Mervyn has a Y in it, not to be confused with Pervin Mervyn. And its soundtrack. So the song was included on her first greatest hits album, The Best of Mandy Moore, in 2004. Rhymed. The song is originally performed by American Christian rock band Switchfoot, though their version of that is it's terrible. But they're also famous for Dare You to Move. And it's on every teen show and film on the planet at the time. So, you know, there was a bit of synergy across that album. They also did
2: synergy, because it was a rock band.
1: Correct. They also did the Someday You'll Know When Love Can Build a Mountain. Someday. Anyway, it doesn't matter. No one's on board with me. It was an absolute belter, though. And just to quickly go through it, in case you're wondering, the reason I put that in the show is because do you guys know what the Last Culturistas Awards are? So Bowen Yang and Matt Rogers host a podcast? That's podcast. Awkward. Probably is a bit pot-filled, I guess. Podcast. And it's a really big one. They've now televised their award ceremony. It's called it's basically Culture Awards, and they've got funky little titles. It's like a takeoff of award ceremonies.
0: Yeah.
1: So they did an entire thing throughout the show where they got Lisa Rinna to come out dressed as one of the top five outfits of the year. So they ended up having a winner, which was Jeff Probst from Survivor.
0: Amazing.
1: That was the winning outfit. They had a top five recorded songs, so Only Hope. So the two boys came out singing the song, and then Mandy Moore joined them. So I was a wreck.
0: Of course.
1: I bawled my eyes out. They started the show by singing Tattoos, All the Things She Said, in tribute, because a heated rivalry had it as part of their soundtrack. They did Pokemon together with Pikachu.
0: Okay.
1: Yep, they sang the Pokemon theme song with Pikachu in it. And yes, it was one of those kind of ridiculous things you can only do by watching it. And so I had to put it in there because Mandy Moore is a gay icon in my world. So, and 2002 is my vintage, despite most of you not even being born at that point. So anyway, Rob.
2: Before that, you heard the most meaningful song for our guest of honour, Kaya, this morning, Kissing Girls by Terra Rouge. Now, back to the show. Please welcome back Kaya. Are you still with us, or did you do a sneaky dive out of your window?
3: I am still here.
1: We knew we couldn't get rid of her. We tried, everyone. We tried. Part 2.
3: It's not going to happen.
1: Yay!
0: She's chained to that line.
1: That is absolutely true. So we found a way. It's emotional blackmail. Part 2. So we left off. You've come out of high school. You've come out at high school. Mm. You've thrown yourself into the wonderful, you know, high school embarrassment with your album at the same time, but yet proud of yourself. So now you've gone into the real world. How did that go for you when you stepped out?
3: Look, I worked at Bunnings for a while. I was kicking it there for a few years, but now I
1: Well, lowest
3: am...
1: prices were just the beginning of your journey, allegedly.
2: What department did you work?
3: Pardon?
2: What department did you work?
3: I was a hardware supervisor. So I was in builders and all of the, tools and screws and stuff. Yeah.
1: You sure you didn't double up as a queer man by accident? I mean, that sounds like something that we would all do on a daily.
3: No, these are like 50-year-old men or lesbians in that department. And I ticked one of those boxes.
0: You now have like an alter ego for, I guess, you're like a drag king if you want.
3: You know? I have like the most random tidbits of information now. Like, I know so many random things after working there. It's like a great party trick. Like, someone's like, oh no, something broke. And I'm like, I can fix it.
1: Kaya the Builder, can they fix it? Oh, geez. Yeah, that is a good one.
0: Now we know how she's getting dates then, hey?
1: Yeah, well, that's true. You don't need to take your date to Bunnings the morning after, do you, Kaya? You are the Bunnings. Going down and fixing that light bulb at the same time. You're down and you're up. Congratulations. What a one-stop shop.
2: Milwaukee or Ryobi?
3: My family's always been a Ryobi family.
1: Oh, gosh. Sorry. Okay, so you've done that. You're at Bunnings. How did we go from working at Bunnings? Other providers, other shops are available, of course.
2: Not since 1 in 10 closed down.
1: No, I don't know what you're talking about. So beyond that point, sorry, Kai, we've, Rob's got a bit of inspiration and decided to play with a pen on the air. So any of that scratching sound you're hearing on the air, it's just, it's all a part of art. So with that in mind, you're at Bunnings. Where did the music fit into all of this?
3: I was still doing music, like, fully outside, gigging, recording.
1: Amazing.
3: And working. So I would go to work during the day, and then I'd come home and was doing music. I was pretty much doing two jobs. And then last year, actually around a year ago, I quit and decided to go into being a music teacher. And so now I'm a music teacher. I teach piano, singing, and guitar to primary school students, which is very fun. And now I just get to do music as, like, my full-time thing.
2: That's cool.
1: Have you ever had to have a moment where you've stopped the kid and gone, no, don't do it to yourself. You're just going to be one of those idol auditions that get put on the air.
3: Look, the kids I teach are, like, preppies to, like, grade fours, and so
1: best
3: a lot of
1: time
3: them
1: to warn them. Don't give them false hope, babes. Don't do it. It's easy for me to say I'm a queer man. It doesn't matter to me, but, you know, warn them now, please.
3: But yeah, look, they do their school talent show and I'm there clapping. Yeah, they find it, they love the teacher with the red hair, and a lot of the kids will wave and hug me even though they have no idea who I am. They just think I look cool. But they find it very exciting when they do find out that I do music. They, like, don't understand, like, they think I'm, like, really famous. And the office ladies at the school found out, and they think I'm, like, really famous, and they want to put my song as one of the bell songs.
2: Do it.
3: And absolutely. I was like, I'll need to get back to you, because I was like, I need to find one that's appropriate.
1: Wasn't going to say it, Kai. I didn't want to sound like a dad all of a sudden. But, yeah, good luck with that one.
0: Just finding go a song instrumental. Instrumental. Yeah. It's okay.
3: Yeah, I'll just get the a cappella verse. Yeah, the answer. And my kids are always like, I want to hear one of your songs. And I'm like, how about I play you one, like, that I sing instead of playing you one from Spotify?
1: Play one of the kids' ones from your first album.
0: Radio editing yourself.
1: Radio edit your first album coming out to your friends.
0: Yeah.
1: Be the inspiration.
0: Is it like when the Wiggles do cover songs? And so yeah, they've just got, like, the Wiggles CD of, like, all popular songs. It's like that.
3: Well, like Kid Bop.
0: Exactly. Yes, that's it.
1: Take on some high five classics.
0: Yeah.
1: Close your eyes and count to 10, ready or not. But yeah, so.
2: So, Kaye, do you ever have to deal with any sort of dysregulation issues working in the music industry at all?
3: Like autism?
2: Yeah.
3: Yeah, it's tough. It can be really tough, especially, like, I love gigs, but it can definitely be overstimulating. Whenever I do headline shows, I, like, do not come out into the audience for the whole show until after I've gone on, because if I do, I will, like, fully throw me off my game. Like, I, like, get into a zone before I perform. I absolutely hyperfixate on stage, and, like, I, like, black out. It's so weird. Nice. When I'm on stage, I, like, don't remember anything. I feel, like, not in control of my body. And then I get off stage, time is a blur for, like, 30 minutes while people are talking to me, and then I sleep for 14 hours.
2: Nice. So it sounds like you're pretty good at recognizing when you're getting dysregulated. Do you have any techniques for the audience who may be in a similar situation for dealing with dysregulation?
3: I think allowing yourself to have space before it becomes a problem is really important. Like, I would I didn't understand why gigs were so difficult at the start of my career, and I would like end up having like a breakdown halfway through. And now my mom is, and my band are really good for advocating for me. Like when people want to try and come in the green room or want to talk to me before the gig, they're like, no, like let her have a moment. She'll talk to you later. Which is really nice. I think you just got to kind of get ahead of the problem before it happens. Cause once it happens, it's like a bit late to come back from it.
2: Yeah. There's a friend of mine has a really good system she uses. She has different, lanyards. She wears a green one, which is how you find to come talk to me, or I'll come approach you. Yellow is I'm a little bit overwhelmed. I'll approach you if I want to, but please don't approach me. I need to keep my headspace clear. And red is I am at my breaking point. Please do not talk to me at all. So that's
3: pretty fantastic.
1: Sounds like a soccer match.
3: I think people can usually just tell in my face because. The second I start to become overwhelmed, I'm a very cheerful person and, like, very smiley. And the second I become overwhelmed, that, like, drops and I look really depressed. And so it's very obvious when I'm like that. And so I think, like, people who know me are just like, okay, she needs a minute.
2: The KA weather prediction system. Storms are coming.
3: Pretty much.
0: Well, I want to sort of, I guess, back off that question. You're playing at the Leaps and Bounds Music Festival on the 25th of July, which hosts a disability pride party. What drives you to keep inclusivity a big part of your brand?
3: I think, like, I am chronically ill, and I have some disabilities, and... I'm also obviously neurodivergent and queer, and so my life is possible and I'm able to do all the things that I can because of inclusive spaces and inclusivity being a focus. And I always told myself, like when I was first discovering I was neurodivergent and queer, that I would want to be that safe space for other people if I ever had a platform. Chloe Hayden was the first person that my therapist recommended that I go and, like, watch her videos when I was diagnosed. And I saw how she created community and was outspoken and made sure things were accessible. And I took a lot of inspiration from her and wanting to create those safe spaces. And now my shows are... extremely accepting and friendly, and when you walk into the room, it's just pure kindness. And I have a lot of pride in the rooms that I create with my shows. And working with Liberate Community, Jay is just like so fantastic. And we were plotting this little gig for a while, and I love being part of rooms where no one has to be worried about not fitting in or not being welcome.
0: Oh, that sounds amazing. Yeah.
1: Alrighty. So we've built it up. We're going to talk about your new and / current album in next break. So I need to make sure that I've allowed enough time for this because I've got questions. So we're going to go to this first. Wait for it. I got this.
4: Number two.
1: There he is. That hot Canadian. Rob.
2: Oop, sorry. I've scribbled all over my sheet before, so I can't read it.
1: Now we know why I'm such a nerd.
2: Okay, can you please tell us your second most meaningful song on your queer journey and why?
3: It is Not Strong Enough by Boy Genius. Boy Genius is, for those who don't know, the band with Phoebe Bridgers, Lucy Dacus, and Julian Baker, who are three queer icons themselves who decided to form an extremely gay band. And this song, I actually have some of the lyrics, Always an Angel, Never a God, were my first tattoo the day I turned 18. And Boy Genius, their albums are constantly on repeat. Through high school, they're on repeat, and they're a huge influence for me as a musician with their sound and their lyricism. But also, again, who they are as people being queer icons. Like, they're just iconic, and this song just means a lot to me.
1: Oh, I love it. Okay, so stick around now for the big finale final segment where we've got all the questions you've come to expect. Plus, right after that, even, we've got the Insomnia After Dark special questions that I'm very confident Kaya doesn't really know is coming until they read it a bit further ahead and they're going to love it. So, for now, though, it's time for Boy Genius's Not Strong Enough, not to be confused with Cher's Strong Enough. It's all strong enough as far as I'm concerned. It's a beautiful song. You're listening to Insomnia After Dark exclusively with Kaya Massey, our local queer artist of the month, here on Global Digital.

0: Well, greetings. Hi, welcome back. Have you heard the good word? Anyway, that was your hairbrush banger of the week. Let Me Love You by American singer and songwriter Ne-Yo. Let Me Love You combines elements of synth pop and Europop with a celebratory chorus co-written with singer-songwriter.
1: I did not know this.
0: Sia. That's cool. And production courtesy of Ne-Yo's frequent Norwegian collaborators.
1: Oh, we love Stargate. Oh.
0: And British producers Mark Hadfield and Mike, Mark Hadfield and Mike DeScala.
1: It's like gay utopia saying all those names together.
0: Also known as Reva and Black, it peaked at number 8 in 2012 and has a notable cover version by the cast of Glee, who turned it into a proper candlelight ballad.
1: Now, I did a quick little bit of research during the break, and this was because I know a lot of you are going to be like, I don't have the patience to Google it. So it was season 4, episode 12, Learn to Let Me Love You Until You Learn to Love Yourself, sung by Jake Puckerman. And the episode was called, I've already lost it. Season 12th episode, season 4. It doesn't really matter what the episode was called. So anyway, episode 12. And it's done as a ballad and he's hot. So that's all you need to know. Although he did say apparently that originally he was meant to sing it as the proper version, but they changed it last minute.
0: Oh.
1: And made it a ballad. And thank goodness, because his voice could not have handled that.
0: I don't think so.
1: Nope. Nope. He's the one that did the... But he does the best part of Wake... how was it? Wide Awake. Wide Awake by Katy Perry. He goes, the story's over now, the end, which is the only bit I really remember. Before that was your forgotten... It's supposed to be the interview and I'm still going. Before that was your forgotten flashback in honor of the passing of the late Piabo Bryson recently. R.I.P. Valet, my friend. Mm. His biggest Aussie hit, Beauty and the Beast, featuring my first love, Celine Dion. She just doesn't realize. She doesn't remember the marriage. Much to Disney's surprise, Beauty and the Beast received 3 separate Academy Award nominations for Best Original Song. But to avoid dividing Academy voters and prevent a draw, Disney chose to promote the film's title song ahead of its fellow nominees, which were Belle and Be Our Guest. Don't know the Belle song? Vaguely know the Be Our Guest song. By releasing Beauty and the Beast as a single. Similar to the way Universal Pictures issued Somewhere Out There from the animated film An American Tale as a single in 86. Do you guys know that one?
0: It's, that's the great mouse.
1: Yeah. Now, although Disney wanted to use Angela Lansbury's rendition of the song Beauty and the Beast in the film, it was considered unsuitable for commercial release or radio airplay, which cracks me up because I actually think it would have done all right.
0: Oh, 100%.
1: You know, it had so much emotion. It led the studio to commission a pop arrangement for the film's end credits, the first time a Disney song had been adapted in this manner, which we now know to be a very permanent thing.
0: Yeah.
1: Menken, one of the creators, described the experience as a turning point in his career, as it marked the first occasion on which one of his compositions had undergone such a transformation. For examples, in the future, think about Circle of Life with Elton John, which I thought was atrocious. Can You Feel the Love Tonight, which was better. Celine was actually initially rejected from the American Tale soundtrack in favor of Linda Ronstadt. Ooh. I know, and she was cranky. And Disney didn't deem her to be a big enough name in 1991 when they were looking at all of this. But thankfully, common sense prevailed.
0: Thank God.
1: Everyone, by the way, I'm shortening the story. It's a bloody whole Wikipedia page story, just for the record. But they prevailed. They stuck with Celine on this one. And the track went on to peak at the 17th spot that same year here in Australia, which didn't do as well as I thought it did, considering what a big song it is. But anyway. And now you know.
2: And now it's time to head back to our interview with Kaya. How are you going? And are you sick of us yet?
3: No, I'm loving all these fun facts.
1: All the things you never needed to know before you go to bed tonight. Yeah. She'll go to bed going, Celine Dion was rejected for an American Tale movie I've never heard of.
3: Pretty much.
1: So I want to bring it to the now. We're going to cover your future very shortly. I mean, we're assuming you've got stuff, but, so this album you've got now, by the way, I remember the song I told you about that I played that's one of my favorites, and gosh, I hope it's on the current one, otherwise I'm in big trouble. I had to look it up. It's the episode I told Maisai to say in the script that it was my favorite. It was called 3 Month Blackout. Is that on your current one?
3: So, yeah, that's on the project that I'm currently releasing for.
1: Yes! I'm getting better at this,
3: Nick. It was the single before the one I just released.
1: There you go. So, yeah, that's good. I'm on track.
0: Yes.
1: I loved it because you belted out a bit in that one. It was a bit of a banger.
3: I love that one a lot. I love these new songs I'm releasing. They're all very fun. I've kind

0: I've gotten out of my sad girl era a little bit, and now I'm just getting to have fun and bang my head a little.
1: Love that. Was it like, so not the emo phase, we've got the, you know,
2: the pop phase.
3: So
1: how, like Joan Jett, you know,
3: so how did you get to where you are now with what you're doing with your current project? What led you to that and what's inspired it?
0: I always, like, I grew up listening to a lot of different types of music. I know you mentioned before, though, like, I love Taylor Swift and Foo Fighters.
1: Yes.
3: That is coming up, so yes.
0: So I, like, I always knew that, very much like Taylor Swift, that I would never stick to a genre. And so my first album was very, like, kind of, like, folky. My second was, like, indie dream pop sort of thing. Mm-hmm. And then this one, I definitely felt like I wanted more indie rock pop vibes. And all 3 Months Blackout, if we're talking about that one, came to me, funnily enough, when I had insomnia. And
3: shout out. Cute.
0: Probably at like 1 a.m. and I just had my car and I said the like, 3 Months Blackout. And like, I wrote a whole song because I thought that hook was cool and I never write catchy hooks. And so I was like, yes. And it just really spiraled into this song, which came out this year, and I wrote it probably like 2 years ago, so it was a while that I was like putting it together. And it spiraled into this song, which is very upbeat and catchy, and a music video about me and my band going and on a private jet and our plane crashing and us getting stranded on a deserted island for 3 months. So
2: a lot of cannibalism in this song then.
0: It was a fun music video. I remember I was filming one of my other music videos and my guitarist was just like, oh, you know, we should do a Castro music video. And I was like, yes, you're on to something there. And so the whole thing was inspired by Castaway. But nice. This new project has been just very fun, I think, because I wrote it about a breakup I went through like 2 years ago now, and so I'm well and truly over it, and now I just get to have fun making this music and making these music videos, and yeah, this is probably the most fun I've had making music.
2: Please tell me you made one of your band members dress up as Watson.
1: Wilson, yeah.
0: We actually got a tom drum and put the bloody handprint.
1: No,
0: on
1: I love it. That's so cool.
0: Yeah.
1: Absolutely.
0: My drummer, Kat Greta, she has this like whole Instagram page for her tom drum. And we're like, can he feature in the video? And she was like, yes, can you be Wilson?
2: It's amazing.
1: It needs to be like a behind the scenes of just like, Wilson!
2: Yeah, when you do a behind the scenes interview with the cast, you have to have the drum as one of the cast members and just have like subtitles underneath for its talking.
1: Yes.
0: It was like the craziest video to film because we were in the Mornington Peninsula on a beach that my guitarist was like, I walk my dog there all the time, it's always quiet. And there were so many people there that day. And we were, like, having to, like, pretend we were, like, we were covered in blood and, like, coming up off the, out of the water and, like, pretending we were dying and running, screaming and, like, chasing each other and acting like we were insane. And there was just a lot of families watching us.
1: Has to be the one day, like...
0: One day that the weather was good and everyone decided to come to this random cove. We had a lot of people like walk past and be like, what are you guys doing? While I was like putting like prop blood all over them and and ripping our clothes because we'd just been in a plane crash. It was a very fun day, but we got a few looks.
3: You just imagine these queens are ruining the neighborhood. We let them loose on our community.
0: I'm sure their local Facebook page was going off.
1: Yes!
3: Who let them gaze out on the water? Can see it now. So you've covered 3 Months Blackout rather randomly, and I appreciate that. We're going to obviously debut, well, not debut because we've played it before, but we're going to have you throw later in the program to this net, which I believe is your current or next single. Is that right?
0: Yeah, I just released it a few weeks ago.
3: Oh, yeah, you did. Amazing. That's why. Look, it's almost like it's timed for you to be our local Queer Artist of the Month. Oh, my God, did someone say synergy? It's worked out so remarkably coincidental.
4: Mark's word of the day, synergy.
3: Synergy.
1: The more you know.
3: The more you know. So can you tell us, oh, actually, no, you can describe the song in a moment, but like how did you get to making that with part of, and how does that fit as an overall song in the new project you're recording?
0: So the track that I just released is part of my process of like getting over this breakup that I had. All of these songs are about this breakup. And this one is like very much a turning point in, you know, processing like when you're heartbroken and you're doubting yourself and wondering if you made the right decision. And it's kind of like realizing that you did make the right decision. And again, this song flowed really naturally, just like 3 Month Black Cat did. All of these songs, I didn't have to force myself to sit down and write. They really just came to me. And a lot of the songs are fully self-written by me, mostly at midnight. and it fits in really well, I think, because it's a good display of like a lot of the different emotions that you feel when you're going through heartbreak. It's angry. It's self-questioning. It's resentful. It's having self-confidence towards the end. It's spiteful. It's
2: stages
0: sad.
2: Of grief.
0: It's, yeah, it really is. And I think it just is a very well-rounded song for post-breakup.
3: Oh, we're going to be cracking into that one very soon. But first, oh, I didn't play it. Bring on a 1 second. That did not go according to plan.
4: But second.
3: Ay, ay, caramba. Bear with me. That was supposed to be professional, and it was not. So bear with me. This happens all the time when it doesn't go right. I'm going to try again. And oh, wrong one.
2: When you listen to it. After it's been edited, number it's going to sound amazing.
3: There it is, number one. So, now for the big one. I made such a big deal out of it. It got 2 stings. You're welcome. sorry. Please, Kaya, put us all out of our misery. What is your most meaningful song to you on your queer journey and why?
0: It is Pink Pony Club, and I don't think you're a real gay person if you don't know this song. I'm not going to lie. Everyone knows Pink Pony Club. Everyone knows Chapel Burn now. I personally, just not to brag or anything, have been a fan of her since like 2021. So long before she got famous, like Hot to Go wasn't even out. Casual wasn't out. So I'm an OG fan. And I listened to her Midwest Princess album when it first came out. Like that was my soundtrack walking to school every day. she is just fantastic. She is a lesbian in the spotlight as an A-lister, and you don't see a whole lot of them. She is camp. She's weird. I saw her at Laneway, and she is, like, a fantastic performer. She stepped on stage, and I started bawling my eyes out. I love Chapel so much, and I need to stop talking because I can talk about her for a long time.
3: Oh, you know, it's funny, these interview episodes, they fly. I've got 10 minutes left of this interview talk time after this segment. Ooh. That's how far we've wrapped down. It's crazy. All right, it's time for Kaya Massey's number one most meaningful song on her queer journey. It's, believe it or not, once again, nailing down the record for the most played song on this show in 161 episodes at play number 5, Pink Pony Club by Chapel Roan. You're listening to Insomnia After Dark Monday edition one more time with Kaya right after this.

0: Actually, that's a lovely note.
1: Oh, he's gorgeous. And yes.
0: Hi, everybody. How are you? What did you do today out there?
1: How you doing?
0: Oh, wait, how you doing? How you doing? No. How you doing? Alrighty.
2: Let us know how you're doing on 0482-090-981.
0: Oh, I love it. Alrighty, that was Greta Van Fleet. See, I've got this by the end of the month. That one was Play Your Games. Maisie, can you briefly tell us what that's about, please?
1: This is Greta Van Fleet's new single, Play Your Games. They have started revisiting one of their oldest demos, and this is where this comes from. But Jake Hiska, the lead guitarist and the leader of the group, really, is it's this beautiful nature of seizing a moment. And I think that's really beautiful because they're coming on to a new album.
0: Well, felt seasoned. All right. And now you know.
3: You're listening to Insomnia After Dark XL. Longer, thicker, veinier.
0: Alrighty, Kai, are you still with us, my love? Oh, hang on. Try again. Sorry, are you there?
4: Yeah.
0: Oh, my gosh.
1: That was a heart attack for a moment.
0: Oh, I did not have the volume up enough for that, my bad. Did you say anything I've missed in the last, like, minute or two?
4: No.
2: Nothing she'll admit to.
0: I have this visual of nightmare of, like, every interview host's worst nightmare of, like, Kaya trying to answer my original questions of, like, when I said, how you doing? And, like, Kaya trying to go, I'm fine. Why can't you hear me?
1: Like, hello? Can't hear? Hang up. Like, no!
0: I'm going to put a whole song about him on my next album.
1: So we're getting those radio hosts.
0: Hello?
4: Perfect, we do it.
0: Why won't queer men answer me? but no, sorry. All right. Here at Insomnia After Dark,
2: it's Insomnia After Dark. I can't be heard by Mark.
0: We jeez, God. Here in Insomnia After Dark, we have three classic questions to ask that we run past every guest that appears in our program for the first time. Now, are you ready for it, Kai? Because these are going to be the hardest questions you ever, especially this first one. Yeah. It is the hardest question on you've been saying you've been doing this since you're 14. Are you ready for the hardest question you're going to get asked on your entire press tour forever for the rest of your life? Are you ready?
4: I don't know, but I guess I'll have to be.
0: All right, Maisie, I fire the first cannon.
1: All righty. Kaya, do you like potato salad, and how do you have it?
4: Honestly, I can say I only eat potato salad at Christmas when one of my aunties make it. I don't know which one, I can't remember, but
1: when the aunties brings it.
4: And I have a scoop. I could not tell you more than that. I don't think potato salad is not a regular thing for me, but I enjoy it.
1: You just need to remember which auntie takes the Tupperware home.
4: Probably the one.
0: Do not let this episode get repeated to those aunts. I'm just saying. You might have a problem.
1: Yeah.
0: But you did well there, Kai. You made it through the first one. Yes. Rob, fire off the second cannon.
2: We have a... I can't say quite new because it's starting to get a...
0: It's only our third time asking it, believe it or not.
2: Is it really? Ooh. Okay. We have a fairly new question for our final three. What do you do when you have insomnia, a.k.a. when you can't sleep?
4: I actually have this problem a lot. I, like, have gone 3 days without sleeping before, so this is a very relevant question for me. Honestly, I will end up working, as in I'll go write a song or I'll put together, like, a graphic design or something on the computer. Either that or I just go sit with my dogs all night and just cuddle with them. But that's probably and eat a snack. That's probably it. It's nothing flashy.
1: I love that you said when you go to work, my immediate thought was like, you go back to Bunnings?
0: Me too. I was like, are you just going and playing with the tools? I mean, that's a true queer woman thing.
1: So he goes back to the car park.
0: What did Kai say?
1: They go back to the car park.
2: They don't pay her anymore. She just does it for the fun of it.
0: She just looks at those trolleys.
1: She just goes and stacks them again, like, you know, pushes them in the bay.
0: Mom, I'm
4: loving the game.
0: Mom, I'm cleaning my room and I'm going to Bunnings car park. Damn trolleys, they're not going to put themselves back. People are rude. I can't sleep. The injustice of the world. On that note, the final question, Kaya, that we have for you tonight. If you could say anything to your younger self, which was like 15 minutes ago.
2: How relevant is this question?
0: If you want to rewind 90 minutes to when you were younger, what would it be?
4: Honestly, I would tell myself to like be weirder because I feel like I spent so much of high school like trying to stop being weird. And now I'm finding it so hard to get out of that box when I just want to be, like, weird. You know, like, dress weird, collect weird stuff. I feel like I've, like, got this idea in my head that, like, no, you can't be weird. Like, I wish I just stayed weird, you know?
1: I love that so much. Yeah, that's such a good
0: answer.
1: You
0: might have gone into more boxes if you stayed weird. That's just my final thought.
1: I was going to say, maybe the next... If you get a bit weirder, the next album will be about how you're in a relationship, not, you know, having to get over one.
0: And then Kai's going to become like every boring artist in the world when they become happy. Look what happened to Alanis Morissette. Do you know, honestly, Kai reminds me of like a young, slightly popular Alanis Morissette. Do you even know who that is, by the way?
4: I do. Oh, I'm not goodness. Completely uncultured.
0: Oh, it wasn't uncultured. I was worried she might be too old for you. That's all.
1: Oh, love it.
0: Actually, if you get a chance, by the way, Kai, look up Jagged Little Pill, the musical, if you haven't already heard of it. It's the plot's atrocious, but the way that they've weaved the music into the plot's kind of cool. And there's If I Would Be Good is a song from that. It's really, really good. And I don't know why I'm telling you. I just think your voice would be really good on part of that, just randomly, just, you know, production note. On that note, you're welcome. On that note,
5: you're listening to Insomnia After Dark.
0: Okay, that sadly brings us to the end of the program already. And tonight we will be leaving you with an absolute shut up and listen belter from our local Queer Arts of the Month and special guest tonight, Kaya. Would you be willing to throw you to your own song in just a moment for us when I prompt you?
4: Absolutely.
0: Oh, I can't wait.
1: Oh, I love it. Well, everyone, let's say a massive thank you to our special guest tonight, Kaya. Thank you so much for coming on. Did you have fun?
4: I had so much fun. This is like the most fun interview I've ever done.
0: Can you please tell Laura? That'd be great. Because I really am worried she's going to think that that I'm just ruining everyone's lives when they come to me at 10 o'clock at night.
1: We need to have like a feedback forum.
0: Do you rate your current service provider on your queer on your queer radio?
1: Exactly. And I guess the more important question, Kaya, will you join us again sometime soon?
4: Give me a call and I'm there.
0: Oh, good. If you don't mind reading a bit of script, I can absolutely get you to join our show. You can talk absolute rubbish with us for a couple of hours on a Monday, anytime you like.
1: Yes.
4: Oh, beautiful.
0: Done.
4: I'll be awake anyway.
0: Look, seriously, most of my singer co-hosts are all from Melbourne. I can't get anyone anywhere else. Melbourne people love me. So still to come in Pride Month here in Insomnia After Dark, the time has come. Gay movie Rainbow Club is heading our way. It's called Another Gay Movie. I can't get the title
1: I've
0: been calling it Not Another Gay Movie, but it's just Another Gay Movie. The Rainbow Club is heading our way. Make sure you watch it and join us on Thursday to discuss all things queer American Pie style comedy and Graham Norton in one cheesy 2000s laugh fest. Or will it be terrible? Your fellow Insomniacs are staging a mini watch party tomorrow night and catching it together. So we'll see if we can document some of the shenanigans as they happen. It depends on May's eyes, trigger finger on Instagram. Stay tuned.
2: 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As we also say goodbye that night to Greta Van Fleet and Kaya Mercedes for the year. You won't want to miss that either.
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0: I don't know. That one was out the window.
1: Global.
0: That believes we can miss me? 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
0: Kaya, please, would you mind throwing to your song?
4: And the song you're about to hear is Miss Me, my latest single by me, Kaya Mercedes. I hope you enjoy.
0: Oh, that was cute. I love that. Alrighty, good morning, good afternoon, good evening, and good night, everyone, especially to our beautiful Kaya. Thank you for joining us, my love.
4: Thank you for having me.
0: May all your bottoms find the tops and your tops find the bottoms, courtesy of Mama Lulu. Happy Pride Month, everyone.
1: Happy
0: we'll see
1: Pride
0: you on
1: Month.
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0: work, hey, work, hey, work, hey, work, hey, work, hey, work, hey, work, hey, work, hey, work, hey, work, hey, work, hey, work, hey, work, hey, work, hey, work, hey, work, hey, work, hey, work, hey, work, hey, work, hey, work, hey, work, hey, work, hey, work, hey, work, hey, work, hey, work, hey, work, hey, work, hey, work, hey, work, hey, work, hey, work, hey, work, hey, work, hey, work, hey, 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
1: I go, and I go, and I go, and I go, and I go, and I go, and I go, and I go, and I go, and I go, and I go, and I go, and I go, and I go, and I go, and I go, and I go, and I go, and I go, and I go, and I go, and I go, and I go, and I go, and I go, and I go, and I go, and I go, and I go, and I go, and I go, and I go, and I go, and I go, and I go, and I go, and I go, and I go, and I go, and I go, and I go, and I go, and I go, and I go, and I go, and I go, and I go, and I go, and I go, and I go, and I go, and I go, and I go, and I go, and I go, and I go, and I go, and I go, and I go, and I go, and I go, and I go, and I go, and I go, and I go, and I go, and I go, and I go, and I go, and I go, and I go, and I go, and I go, and I go, and I go, and I go, and I go, and I go, and I go, and I go, and I go, and I go, and I go, and I go, and I go, and I go, and I go, and I go, and I go, and I go, and I go, and I go, and I go, and I go, and I go

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